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3: All right, you guys, it is the long Labor Day weekend and time for the news here. And BC Ferries is expecting a very busy few days ahead. And you're reminded you better plan ahead. And, of course, the route over to Horseshoe Bay, you have to have reservations if there's any left. In their statement, they said expect high travel volumes in the major routes, and perhaps what you ought to do is look at going on a non-peak time, like there's special times when it's not as busy, or you can be a foot passenger and such. Anyway, gear up, get ready. That's just the way it is. Here in Campbell River, Harrogate Road and Erickson Road intersection is extended at closure to September 18th. So it's not going to reopen very soon. And so if you're going to go down those roads, you better think about doing an alternate route. Five former BC Conservatives are now forming a new political party. What a haywire mess our politics here in British Columbia is. A new political party has been formed as some of the Conservatives left the party because Carrie Lynn Finley became the leader of the party, and they don't like her very conservative politics. Interesting that she got elected to head the party, and yet they don't like her. I'm not sure I understand all that's going on here. But anyway, it looks like there's just a whole bunch of upheaval happening. And once again, Conservatives are getting split in the province. How on earth can we ever stand up to the NDP if that's going on? This new party could be formed. Don't know anything about it, but that's what is going on. Here's a survey in BC. This is kind of weird. Most drivers in BC don't know the law that requires them to slow down and pull over when they see flashing amber lights coming up to road safety at work. A survey conducted this year found 98% of respondents knew to slow down and move over law applies to emergency vehicles, but only didn't know it applied to tow trucks. And I've never heard of that either. So we're supposed to pull over for a tow truck or a maintenance vehicle or a garbage truck? Well, yeah, slow down. We knew that. But most drivers never intentionally put a roadside worker at risk. But you should slow down when you see those flashing amber lights. That is for sure. More bad news here in BC. This is weird. We lost another 5,500 jobs in August. A steep decline total 26,000 jobs from July to August. This is terrible what's going on. Unemployment rate ticked up another 0.3% to 6.5%. According to the Labor Force Survey from Statistics Canada. So we are going through it, you guys, that's for sure. Nationally, Canada lost 42,000 jobs in August, and for us to lose 5,500, that's a big chunk of the market. Now, Adrian Dix, BC's acting jobs minister, brushed off the monthly loss, pointing out gains in the past 3 months. I'm not sure how 26,000 lost is a gain, but anyway, any negative results, he says, are not positive for people. There's some word salad for you. Any negative results are not positive for people, but over a period of months, we have seen much more stability in those markets over the year. Obviously, we've seen an increase in full-time employment of about 20,000. Okay, so not really sure what the news is on that, but that's what they're saying. Now let's move on here to Mission Network News. More anti-conversion laws go into effect in India. That's not good. Let's have a listen to ministries in India.
4: Odell with Mission Network News. Maharashtra state just became the 13th domino in India to fall to religious restriction, with an anti-conversion law now in effect. Bible for the World's John Podaiti says,
5: each time a state passes it, the restrictions get tighter and tighter. The penalties get more stringent.
4: The law bans religious conversion through broadly defined allurement, making it easier to target Christian outreach. Yet God is moving.
5: You thought every time a law like this comes out, we think, okay, it's going to shut down from there. And then often it's from the same very state that just passed the law. We'll get a request, you know, we need 20,000 Gospels of John. here for our outreach activities. I'm like, wow, I thought, you know, you guys would be backing off a little bit, but you're not at all.
4: Pray the people of India know and follow Jesus. And at Transform Iran, Bible translation for many of Iran's ethnic languages is on the cusp of breakthrough, but your help is needed. Here's the beginning of John chapter 4 in the Gilaki language. Lana Silk with Transform Iran says they have begun assembling translator teams for 20 other ethnic languages. These are local speakers who will create authentic content despite the great personal risk.
0: We've had people arrested. We've had people who we still haven't had word for that are unaccounted for.
4: Silk says openness to the gospel is happening almost exclusively in the Persian-speaking part of Iran, but that's less than half of Iran's population. Pray for the work and consider partnering financially to help spread God's word into more languages. 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I'm Steve O'Dell.
3: All right, the weather. It looks like we might have a weekend that's reasonably decent here. Let's see what's going to go on. Well, of course, the weather continues with rain, and the forecast has changed again. I can't believe it. For Saturday, 40% chance of showers early in the morning, but clear and off later on, a high of 19. Then Sunday, sunny. Yay! Sunday, sunny, high of 22. Because we're having the show and shine downtown, all the custom classic vintage cars and hot rods, motorcycles, and all that. Drag racers sometimes show up. Really, really great. 8 a.m. to 2 p.m. Down there at Spirit Square and along the street and all that. So Monday, Tuesday, Wednesday, sun and cloud. Okay, so that's going on. And don't forget, if you're an enthusiast for all that stuff, there is the swap meet there just adjacent to A&W downtown.
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3: All right, commentary time. And this is really, really interesting. I'm going to play a little clip here from Howard Lutnick. And he is the one negotiating with Mark Carney and leading the negotiations on tariffs. And this is amazing. And it looks like they're saying out loud what we knew was going on the whole time. Lutnick says he asked the Canadian team directly if they were deliberately trying to kill the trade deal. And they said, we're not allowed to say. And so his conclusion is the liberals are selling us down the river. Have a listen to what he said happens.
6: Carney starts talking to the president, calls him multiple times. I'm in the room with the president.
7: Yeah.
6: And they reach agreement. And the president, like, truths out. We have a deal. Mm-hmm. He had a deal because he talked to Mark Carney, right? And then we were just putting the finer points on it.
7: Uh-huh.
6: And Friday at 4 o'clock, for example, my Canadian counterparts, they called me and said, we'd like heavy trucks.
7: Yeah.
6: And I said, no, listen. It's Friday at 4 o'clock. We're signing it at like 6 or 7.
7: Uh-huh.
6: There's no new topic that you're coming up with now. And I said to him, are you trying to blow this up? And the answer was, and I quote, I'm not allowed to say that. Mm. But they decided for political reasons, domestic Canada, they'd rather fight with Donald Trump,
7: yeah,
6: even if it's bad for the economy of Canada, for their political ambition to get certain elections. Now, remember, Quebec has the sovereign party was in the lead.
7: Yeah.
6: So right. That's why they came up with this French nonsense. You think the American side talked about how people speak in Quebec? We do have a deal with France. We have a deal with Italy. We have a deal with Germany. We don't care about their language. None of that was true. Alberta's got an independence vote.
7: Uh-huh.
6: This is the Canadian Liberal Party using their economy to get themselves elected, even if they're selling their own citizens down the river. It's sad.
3: Wow. Well, isn't that what we thought was really going on? Apparently, most

For a long time in my life, I thought the Bible was for someone else and it didn't really apply to me. Boy, was I ever wrong. Everything in my life that had been difficult or defective had been because of me. And when I finally turned my life over to Jesus Christ and accepted Him as my Savior, that's when I began to experience a new life. If you want to speak to someone about beginning a personal relationship with Jesus Christ, call 888-NEED-HIM. 888-NEED-HIM.

Anselm of Canterbury said, "For I seek not to understand in order that I may believe, but I believe in order that I may understand." 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

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Look at the birds of the air. They neither sow nor reap nor gather into barns, and yet your heavenly Father feeds them. Are you not of more value than they? Matthew 6:26. In the Sermon on the Mount, Jesus is probably talking to a bunch of blue-collar workers, farmers and fishermen and shepherds, so he uses imagery they can easily understand. The sparrows live a good life off what God has provided for them, and they don't even have to clock in at a job. They don't have a savings account, but they're not stressed about it. God himself feeds them. And if he's attentive to the birds, how much more attention does he pay to us, his kids? All living creatures are his creation, but only humans are made in his image. And for those of us who are his children, our Father can be trusted to meet our needs. He's a good Father, and he's where the joy is. To hear The God Shot again or to share it with friends, go to spiritfm.ca and click the God Shot link.

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0: Now, you're applying for a loan of $3,000?
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0: Well, still, you could buy a lot with $10 million.
1: You can't buy the feeling I had watching my boy hit his first home run in Little League.
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Labor Day in Canada, celebrated the first Monday of September. It originally gave workers the chance to campaign for better working conditions or pay. Now it's part of a long weekend for many. Post offices, most businesses, and many organizations close on Labor Day in Canada. Schools and other educational establishments are also closed.

0: since Labor Day falls at the end of the summer holiday period. Many public transport services run a reduced or Sunday service. Others may not run at all. And there may be some local disruption to traffic around parades, particularly in major centers, and some congestion on highways and at airports as people return from late summer vacations or trips. Now, May Day, which usually occurs on the 1st of May in many countries, stems from ancient customs associated with the celebration of spring, and it is also a national holiday for workers in many countries around the world. In Hawaii, May Day is known as Lei Day to celebrate the island's culture. In the United Kingdom, May Day still is celebrated in many towns with the crowning of a May Queen, and maypoles can still be found in some towns. May Day traditions may include hobby horses and local people dressed in costumes. Labor Day traditions in Canada often include not hobby horses, but various shows and hobby exhibitions and people dressed in costumes. Now in Oxford, traditions are upheld for May Day celebrations, starting with the choir of Magdalen College singing from the top of their chapel tower. May Day, as Labor Day in some countries, evolved from efforts of the labor union movement to celebrate the economic and social achievements of workers. It's celebrated as a national holiday across many countries and continents around the world. In Canada, it's a national holiday. In the United States, it is not. But it is in Mexico, where it's called Primero de Mayo. It honors workers. Now, around this time of year, students and educational institutions may discuss the modern evolution of the holiday and the effects of politics. And maybe you will, too. But whatever you do, do it in safety. Have a great day. I'm Barry Kentner for Canadian Alternate News.
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0: Some journeys begin with a search for healing. Some become a fight to survive. Avril Hardy has lost her son and her faith. Hoping Thailand will help her and her husband Ryan begin again, she instead finds herself taken hostage by Islamic extremists deep in the Thai jungle. But amid fear, grief, and impossible choices, Avril discovers three orphaned boy soldiers and a reason to hope again. Never Coming Home by Ken Schultz. A raw story of faith lost and found, courage under fire, and family discovered in the most desolate place. A recent reader calls it a wild ride, captivating, tearful, and incredibly real. 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
2: I've been married for 6 years. It's my second marriage. However, my second marriage is not as I expected. Thoughts of divorce are constantly on my mind. A big problem is my mother, who does not approve of my wife. Due to my Islamic beliefs, I always thought I should place my mother on higher level than my wife. Your programs opened my eyes to such a false understanding of God's plan for us. The Bible really seems to clear things up. Even though we are to honor our parents, my love for my wife should be different. I should be willing to sacrifice even my life for her well-being. You have answered for my question, which has been a challenge to me for many years. Thank you.
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3: Cyanide for breakfast? This is the Genesis Factor. Tropical passion vines have a unique defense against insects that would nibble on their leaves. Its leaves contain sealed packets of cyanide that are made inactive by being linked with sugar molecules. There are other sealed packets with an enzyme that releases the sugar molecules, activating the cyanide. When an insect chews on the leaves, both packets are broken. The cyanide is activated and another predator is gone. However, the caterpillar of the tropical butterfly, Heliconius sera, can munch away happily on the leaves, oblivious to the cyanide, apparently immune to the powerful poison. Scientists wondered why these caterpillars didn't die. They found out that the caterpillar has an enzyme that prevents the release of the cyanide. This enzyme changes the cyanide to a harmless sulfur-based chemical before the leaves enzyme can cause the cyanide to be released. However, the caterpillar still has to be careful because some vines grow special defensive hairs that can impale an unwary caterpillar. Evolutionists would have us believe that these caterpillars, by trial and error, evolved the ability to neutralize the cyanide. Even if we were to grant the ridiculous idea that caterpillars are smart enough to do this, the explanation still doesn't work. Any caterpillar that would munch the passion leaves would face instant death without a chance to experiment or reproduce. However,

0: To be or not to be? That is the question.
1: Hamlet's famous words reflect a common conflict within the soul of many people today. Life is painful. Why not do whatever is necessary to end the pain? There is no hope. Hi, this is June Hunt from Hope for the Heart, and I want you to know that God has a very different message for you. In Jeremiah 29:11, he says, "I know the plans I have for you, plans to prosper you, not to harm you, plans to give you hope and a future." Do you know the Lord's plans for you? You can if you know Him personally. Do you want to know Him personally? You can by calling 1-888-NEED-HIM. That's 1-888-NEED-HIM. He has all the hope you will ever need.

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5: Moses tending sheep in the fields one day. He thought he heard a burning scrub brush say, "Gotta free your people from the Pharaoh's hand. Gotta take them all to the promised land." Moses knew that God was talking to him, so he set off to Egypt with a vigor and vim. And Moses bugged the Pharaoh, he bugged him and he bugged him, till he got his people freed. He used real bugs. 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

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Pharaoh told his army to bring them all back. 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
2: More than we're paying you, Alan.
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3: Like a Cheerios, a hand here!
2: Good point, Alan. 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We cannot be right with God without Jesus.
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6: It really gets me through the day. 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

0: Hi, I'm Megan Hoffer, and welcome to Heartbeat.
1: I was driving home from work the other day and noticed this billboard. It said, "Here's the sign you've been asking for, signed God." Of course, this made me laugh to myself because, in my experience, signs are hardly ever this obvious. I've known many people who, when struggling with their faith, said, "If he would just show me a sign, I'd believe." However, throughout the Bible, we see that this has seldom been the case. Jesus performed miracles for thousands, and still, many didn't believe. Faith is the confidence in what we hope for and assurance about what we don't see. The evidence of God is all around you. It's up to you to have an open heart to see.
0: Heartbeat is brought to you by the Salvation Army.
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5: Probably those so-called secular jobs don't remind you of ministry, but you might need to expand your horizons a bit. It's one of those concepts in the Bible most people don't know about. Our work is an important tool for God to shape our lives. Colossians chapter 3 in the Bible says that whatever we do, we should do it heartily. That means with a good attitude. We should work not like we're working for men, but just as if we're working for God. The verse then says something profound. From the Lord, you'll receive a reward. That's right. God is going to someday give you an eternal reward based on the quality of your work on the job. And you thought those pastors and missionaries were the only ones racking up big rewards in heaven. Nope, you can do that in your job every day. So no matter what your occupation, your job is a big deal to God. 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
1: 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You'll only find it back in the real world at Egypt Restaurant and Grill. Sure, the cost is a little high. Okay, it's really high, but isn't it worth it getting back under the bondage of...
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0: Hey, everybody, it's Terry, and I have a request here. An elderly gentleman is needing a place to live. He's a Christian man, and I've known him for many, many years, but he needs something for a reasonable rate. Can't afford the very expensive one-bedroom apartments and that sort of thing. And if you have a place that you're renting in your house, you know, like just a bedroom with a kitchen or something like that, for a reasonable rate, and would like to have a Christian man in there, give me an email at news@spiritfm.ca, news@spiritfm.ca, and I'll put you in touch with him.
1: Today, we take a look at the miracle of the human eye. This is the Genesis Factor. The eye, with its incredibly sensitive color vision, is increasingly being recognized as a marvel as we learn more about how it works. The eye is able to detect the smallest measure of light known to physicists. These units are called photons. The normal human eye detects color using principles similar to those used by our color television. Within the eye are three kinds of light-absorbing molecules. They are found in the millions of cone-shaped cells in the retina. Each one of these three molecules absorbs one of the primary colors, red, green, or blue. How could natural forces have accidentally stumbled onto the very principle of physics upon which color rests? The sensitivity required for color vision is also astounding. There is only 75 millionths of a meter difference between the wavelengths of blue and green light. This size difference is so small that it could not be noticed even under the most powerful light microscope. Yet, the eye has no trouble at all detecting that difference. In his book, On the Origin of Species, Darwin wrote, "To suppose that the eye, with all its intimidable contrivances for adjusting focus to different distances, for admitting different amounts of light, and for the correction of spherical and chromatic aberration, could have been formed by natural selection seems, I freely confess, absurd in the highest degree." On this point, we agree most certainly with Charles Darwin. For CreationMoments.com, I'm Darren Marlar with the Genesis Factor.
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0: This is Kay Arthur. Have you come to the end of self, my friend? Have you seen your total unworthiness, your impotence to be what you ought to be? Do you realize that Jesus, God's Son, became a man just so he might die for your sins as a substitute because the payment for sin is death? Do you believe that Jesus was made sin for you so that you, a helpless, hopeless enemy of God, might have His righteousness and His life? Believe in your heart that God has raised Jesus from the dead. Confess Jesus Christ as your Savior and your Lord, and you will be saved. Scripture says whoever believes in Him will not be disappointed, for whoever will call upon the name of the Lord shall be saved. If you'd like to begin a relationship with Jesus Christ, someone is waiting to talk to you now at 888-NEED-HIM. That's 888-NEED-HIM.
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4: 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He was facing burnout when some close advisors helped him learn to delegate. King David made his two biggest mistakes in judgment at

0: time when things were going very well in his country. That wisdom teaches us not to let down our guard during the good times. Then there's the prophet Elijah. 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He went into a time of self-doubt, loneliness, and depression, teaching us once again that even major victories will also contain hidden perils. Read these stories and more in the Bible. Then you can act on the Bible's ancient wisdom.
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0: Greetings, Living Waters, aka DJ Patrick, bringing you Sunshine Reggae 263, and it has been a long time. I seem to keep saying that each time I do a show, because they're getting more and more far apart.
1: I go follow you, Papa.
0: And I guess I'm wondering if it's going to come to an end sooner or later.
1: I'm
0: not sure, the distance is

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I gotta trust you, Lord. Just like the song saying, I trust you. His trust and his guidance. This one from Mike Aremu on the Trust You Redeem. Just taking it nice and smooth.

That was Yankee B2 on the same rhythm, highest praise rhythm, times that we're living in. And this one on the soldier rhythm is Doran Charles and Sweet Love.

0: Now, Soulja Rhythm, Poverty Gwe. And next, an old tune from Kirk Davis, aka Little Kirk, and St. Matthew, aka Street Disciple. This tune called Solution.
1: Long awaited. Definitely, you know. I Kirk Davis. I St. Matthew, sir.

This one from Jacinta and Filla, my friend over there in Uganda. Big bless up to you, bro.

here's Eddie Nebelet and a tune called Reset. It's been a big word the past few years, I think. Kind of global reset.

0: Leave you with one more before I go and bring it to an end with Shembaloose and Jingle You Are Holy. Nice acoustic vibe. I haven't spoken too much on this show, sometimes talk a bit more, but just felt to let the music play.
1: You are holy, oh God.
0: And let my words be few.
1: And at your feet I will bow. So you are
0: till next time, goodbye, God bless.

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1: We've got a special guest here in studio. This is Joanne Robertson. We're going to talk to her a little bit. But go ahead, introduce yourself. Tell us where you live and where you listen to Spirit FM 88.7.
2: Hi, Dan. Yeah, my name is Joanne Robertson, and I live in Merville, for all you out there. And if I'm just in the right place, I get your station crystal clear, which is lovely to have that all the way in Merville. And I actually get it almost to Costco. It blurs out right before I get to Costco and Courtney. So, but I really have enjoyed listening to Spirit FM.
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2: And then it
1: opens on TuneIn for free as well. We listen to it in our car as well. You can stream it on your phone and Bluetooth it to the car. So let's talk about how we met.
2: Yes, Dan.
1: Last summer is when we met and we went on a bit of a tour. Tell our listeners a little bit about that.
2: Yeah, so I actually met Dan here in Campbell River at Island Awaken. It was at the Foreshore Park there, and they were doing a outreach there. It was very powerful. I know Terry spoke. There was quite an amazing amount of people that came that met Jesus. There was quite a move of the Holy Spirit, people getting healed, a lot of prayer ministry. It was a really powerful 3 days here in Campbell River, and I know there was a lot of preparation here. A lot of the intercessors, I call out to people like Cheryl, who really covered it in prayer, and I know all of the team across Campbell River, that you guys really prayed and sowed the seed and prepared the ground, and it was a really powerful event last summer.
1: Wow, you know, you're right. We started, for those of you listening that know about the tour, we started in Port Hardy, right on Carrot Park, it's called, right on the ocean there. Pastor George and his gang, they were instrumental in getting that off the ground. And it was like a baptism by fire. And we set up the tent and got the stage going, the music, Dave Miller and the Dave Miller Band, they were set up. And it must have been like 2 hours that we started, and then we gave an altar call, and then people started flooding the altars.
2: It was amazing, Dan. Yeah, it was really special. The baptism ceremony in Campbell River, it was very anointed, very and just out there. It was very spiritual in the ocean to just the people that were coming and just humbling their hearts and being cleansed before God. And I actually had a miracle while I was at Island Awaken here in Campbell River as well. I had a very, quite a notable miracle. I was healed of celiac disease.
1: Whoa.
2: Which is not an easy condition to recover from. It's considered incurable. And I have been able, I've stood on faith. I've really felt that I was healed. When Francisco did an altar call for healing, I felt that I was healed, and I've really stood on that since. And so I can, here at the event here, if I want to go and try some of the gluten-y things, I haven't been able to do that in 20 years,
1: wow,
2: but I am able to eat some things without pain now.
1: So speaking of gluten-y things, Terry's just on the other side of the window. There's cinnamon buns.
3: I'm going to have a sugar shock by the end of the day. Sure.
1: There you go. So there's cinnamon buns, there's muffins, and tell us about what you brought. It became famous on the Island Awaken tour.
2: That's right. So quite often, it was quite hot last summer. We were doing tents in different cities, so we'd be setting up a tent in the heat. And notably in Port Alberni, it was, must have been 30 degrees. It was just...
1: Over.
2: Yeah, we were just roasting. So I actually brought a papaya and lime and other fruits salad. And we just lived on that because it was the only thing you could eat when it's that hot. You don't want to eat normal food. You're just too hot. So we kind of lived on the fruit salad. And I didn't know that. When I went to the store, God told me to buy papaya. He said, buy papaya. I don't really like papaya. I don't usually buy papaya. But it turns out Dan loves papaya, and God wanted me to buy the papaya just to bless Dan, because God loves Dan.
1: That was so amazing. Yeah, like I said, it became a thing on the tour after that first time that she brought that blessing of a fruit salad. My wife Tama and I, we honeymooned in Fiji, and we could just get papaya like right off the street, or not off the street, but in somebody's yard, in their garden.
2: Amazing.
1: And we loved that. So let's talk about your hometown. So after Port Hardy, became Campbell River. And Campbell River was phenomenal. We had such great church unity, such buy-in, and the worship teams were amazing. The Vineyard Church, the Foursquare Church sent worship teams. It was an amazing celebration right on the ocean. And then, like you said, we had baptisms. We'd walk them about a kilometer. Do you remember that little trek?
2: It was beautiful. It was so beautiful. Yeah, so anointed. Really, really special here in Campbell River.
1: Yes, we counted, I think we counted about 30 baptisms, young people. We would walk all the way down to Discovery Pier, right next to the Heritage Center, I think they call it. And then next was the Comox Valley.
2: That's right. And that's where I'm from. I'm from the Comox Valley. Yeah, so the Island Awakened there. It was lovely to have them. Yeah, Island Awakened come the next city to my hometown. Yeah, and it was really special there as well. It was a really special time. It was a lot of prayer for just breaking the religious spirit over the Comox Valley, the apathy, just coming and just sort of almost repenting to God. The church is crying out saying, hey, we need to come back. We need to do it God's way. We need to, you know, just deal with the witchcraft in the church, not just, you know, not just in the world, but also in the church. Which I think Jonathan was already speaking about. So, yeah, so it was really powerful. And one of the salvations there, well, there was a couple of salvations there and baptisms, and one of them was a man named Andy Dixon.
1: Oh, yes. Yeah, he had that big, big, mean, tough-looking dog, didn't he?
2: Very tough. Very mean dog. Very vicious dog.
1: Oh, no.
2: Not at all. No, his dog, Lucky, is a real sweetheart. Very sweet, very gentle. And they're kind of a team. They kind of run on the same wavelength, Lucky and Andy. Yeah, they're sort of inseparable.
1: So now, did we know him, or he was just happened to be parked there?
2: He was just parked there. So yeah, Andy was living in his RV that summer, and he was parked at Sims Park. And him and his dog just got involved. They just started helping out. It almost like they were one of the team. Like almost instantly, they were helping out. They helped me set up my art stuff. They were just really special to just come to the Comox Valley and have people like that just so much in tune with just with what was happening. And it was just it was really neat to make that connection.
1: That's amazing. So Andy, let me back up. So Island Awakened, it wasn't just about making converts. It was about building up disciples.
2: Come on.
1: Yeah. And then plugging them into local church, local community of believers. And you played a big part in that. So tell us what happened with Andy after the Island Awakened. Because we pack up Sunday night and we move to the next town and do
2: That's
1: it all
2: right.
1: over again. But those converts need to be disciples. So tell us
2: That's
1: what happened
2: right.
1: with Andy.
2: Yeah. So in the Comox Valley, I really felt to follow up. So I followed.

0: followed up with both Laura, who is another person. Remember, Laura baptized. She was Dave Miller's friend. And then also with Andy, and I followed up with them. I brought them to some Bible studies. I just discipled them, just got involved in their lives. And then God really moved on Andy's heart. It really powerfully worked with him. He already had a faith, but it's really grown and solidified. And actually, he found Terry's radio station, and that has been a huge shift. Yes.
1: Oh, so, you never told me that.
0: Yeah. So Andy just happened to come across Terry's radio station and got it crystal clear where he was, which is quite amazing. And he began to listen to Terry's radio station, and it has just, he really has a lot of respect for Terry. I would say Andy's very prophetic, very like in tune with his spirit. And so Terry's just how he's very bold. He's very working with the Holy Spirit. And then also just the fact that Terry is out there doing like a tent ministry. I think we already had that mentioned. We're really coming into a time where God wants us to get out into those tent ministries. He really wants to push us out of our comfort room to take risks as Christians, because that's where the lost are. They're not in the churches, and they don't even really want to come to our churches. We have to go to them, which is why Island Awakened was so amazing, because we were going to our communities. We were going to where people were. And that is what Terry is doing with his radio station. And it has a huge impact on Campbell River, and then also somewhat down into the Comox Valley, where you can get his station, or online. If people are listening online, they could listen anywhere in the world and be impacted by the messages he shares, and just his boldness and his just spirit-led, his prophecy. It's been very powerful, and I've been blessed as well.
1: Yeah, that's so good. We sure appreciate you. Francisco, there is the apostle. He's just rolled in. I don't know if you can hear me there, Francisco. We want to bless you and thank you for coming. You're going to hear from him and Kirsty in just a moment. I wish I could. You know what I think is this? All right. I want to make sure that he can hear me out there. But the Pastor Barry's in the house. Can you hear me out there? All right. Anyways, we were talking about setting up these tent meetings and allowing God to move. But I want to honor you, because early on you came to us. I think you found out about it. How did you actually find out about Island Awakened?
0: Well, I have been going down to Nanaimo with Francisco and Kirsty and Renalda and Barry, and have been involved. I came to Joy Fest. So I've been involved for several years, but just really wanting to see that come out of Nanaimo to break out into the rest of Vancouver Island. So that's kind of Island Awakened, was sort of taking what God had done in Nanaimo and breaking it out to the other communities on Vancouver Island. So I couldn't have been happier to get involved in traveling to different cities and being involved with that breakout that sort of was based out of Nanaimo but affected Campbell River and Comox Valley and then all the cities down to Victoria.
1: Yeah. So we I don't know if you, earlier we were talking to Gary and Diane, and you maybe heard that we actually considered canceling Courtney, because we just didn't have the church buy-in. We didn't have the support that we wanted from some of these cities. Like, it's a lot of work. We're all volunteers. We're trying to set up 8 weekends in a row, 8 cities on the island.
0: It was crazy. I couldn't believe you guys were crazy, especially Francisco and Kirsty. Absolutely crazy to do that all in one summer.
1: Yeah, but it is amazing. She's going to be, Kirsty's got a spot within the next hour or so, and Francisco is going to close down the open house. So we'll hear from them later on. But I want back to you. So you approached us. You had some you involved in some ministry down in Nanaimo with us, and then we almost shut down the Courtney event. But then you came along. You started gathering volunteers. You're contacting the churches, and you really were instrumental in having that event not canceled, because we were really close.
0: Wow, that's amazing to hear. Yeah, no, for me, I've just had such a heart for my valley. I just wanted to see what happened in Nanaimo happen in my valley. So it's really just taking risks. It's just, you know, when you get that nudge from the Holy Spirit, you could ignore it, you could move on. And yeah, if you take the risk, you might make mistakes, there might be screw-ups, but just the blessing, the opportunity when you step out in faith, whatever that is, however God wants you to step out. And I actually didn't know the event was almost canceled, but it was a really powerful event. event, and I'm very thankful that it wasn't canceled.
1: So we honor you, Joanne. Thank you so much. I know over the last few years, you know, like everybody, life's hard. You have your ups and downs and your challenges, and maybe you felt like giving up, but we're grateful that you never did. And And even in the midst of some adversity, last summer, you stepped up to the plate.
0: That's right.
1: For not only for your city, not only for your valley, but for this island, and for that, we give you honor and we say thank you.
0: Thank you. Thank you for that, Dan.
1: Okay, so we're just at the last couple minutes of our time. If there's anything you wanted to add and just throw in here, and then we'd like you to pray us out. Pray for your valley. Pray for this island.
0: Absolutely, Dan. I'd love to pray for... So I just thank you, God, for this radio station. I just give honor to Terry and to his wife, Karen, for how they've stewarded and they've been in the trenches with this opportunity so that we can come live here on air today and it can reach the people in this community. And I thank you, God, that you are doing a mighty thing right now on Vancouver Island. And I just encourage people that you can step out like you've never stepped out before, to take a step, even as Terry is taking a step out to have a radio station in the center of Campbell River, and how I stepped out last summer to get involved with an event, a tent meeting, where I was just a normal person, just a single mom, but I stepped out. God, we just thank you for all the people that are going to step out. And I just encourage you, if you've been discouraged, if you've been hurt, if there's been disappointments in the past, to take that risk again. There has been a shift. There's an incredible amount of angels that have been released in this time, in this hour. We're at a key hour in the history of the world and the history of the battle for Canada. So we just, I'm just thankful for the people that are stepping up. And I just encourage anyone listening just to feel the stirring of the Holy Spirit. If the Holy Spirit is nudging you to do something and you feel you need to be obedient, it may feel very small or you might feel very not up to the task, but just to take those steps. And God will meet you, and as you step out on water, just as Peter did, and you keep your eyes on Jesus, you won't sink below the waves, but you'll be able to walk on that water into incredible things. Amen.
1: Yes, Lord. Amen. Thank you so much. We love being a part of the team at Island Awaken last summer. So this is, if you're just joining us, that was Joanne Robertson from the Comox Valley, an instrumental part of Island Awaken in, not only in the valley, but up and down the island. And most importantly, perhaps to me, is the chef extraordinaire of the papaya.
0: Oh, my goodness.
1: What was all in that salad? Please tell the listeners.
0: I don't know. The key to a really good fruit salad is some fruit juice, like either lime or orange, and then a little bit of grated zest.
1: That's the key to a good
0: fruit salad is some zest in there. Not too much, but yeah, that's what makes a delicious salad.
1: All right. Well, thank you so much. God bless you. And God continue to bless the Comox Valley and the island. Okay.
2: Still try.

0: Hi, I'm Megan Hoffer, and welcome to Heartbeat.
1: I can remember as a kid being terrified of thunderstorms. When the lightning flashed and the thunder shook the house, I ran into my parents' room to hide. They'd calm me down and let me know that they were with me and everything would be okay. Being in their presence didn't make the storm go away, but it certainly brought a sense of peace. There are moments in my life now that cause me to fear, but of more serious things. But it's in these moments that I run to my Heavenly Father. I find that being in His presence brings a comfort to my soul that I can't explain. But it certainly helps to calm my fears through life's storms.
0: Heartbeat is brought to you by the Salvation Army.

0: You ever wonder what would happen if we treated our Bible like we treat our cell phone?
1: What if we flipped through it several times a day?
0: What if we carried it around in our purses or pockets?
1: What if we turned back to go get it if we forgot it?
0: What if we used it to receive messages from the text?
1: Or if we treated it like we couldn't live without it?
0: What if we gave it to kids as gifts?
1: What if we used it more when we traveled or in case of an emergency?
0: And unlike our cell phones, we don't have

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1: 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In doing this, you will heap burning coals on his head.
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1: There is a plague in our society that is rarely talked about. It causes people to be overwhelmed, stressed out, unfulfilled, or worse, it causes them to fail. This plague is lack of focus. One successful billionaire uses this acronym. Focus means follow one course until successful. Instead, we've trained ourselves to delve into something, then a short time later, abandon it and move on to something else. Our lives are filled with half-completed projects and half-hearted commitment. But understand that God didn't call you to many assignments, just one or two important ones. So seek Him more and commit to never start a new project unless you're going to see it through as soon as possible. Learn your one major assignment God has for your life and say no to everything else. You'll experience success, fulfillment, and motivation like you never have before. One motivational speaker said it best, the number one cause of failure is lack of focus.

0: Glory! I'm gonna see him. Just a few more days, I'm gonna see him. We're gonna see you, Lord. Even so, come quickly, Lord Jesus.
1: This Labor Day weekend, the powers that be will grant you a little rest from your job.
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1: But after Labor Day, you'll go back to your job and back to that routine that sometimes just burns you out. It's not really the job that wears you down, it's life. Because life can be such hard work. But God doesn't want life to wear you down. He wants to give you a break from the hard labor of life. You can experience that, but you have to do your part. Are you ready?
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2: Well, good day to you. I'm Terry Somerville, and we've got another great installment looking at Christmas time. Wow, we got some good themes to look into. Awesome things. And today what I'm going to look into is some of the most famous Christmas sayings from the Christmas story in the Bible. Because some of the words, of course, that are recorded in the Gospel of Matthew and Luke are very, very memorable. And so we want to just touch on them, look at them for a couple of moments and see what we can learn from them, even if it's just briefly. Sound like a good idea to you? Well, let's do that. And one of the very earliest ones that I want to look at right now, of course, is what happened when the angel came to Mary. It says in Luke chapter 2 that God sent the angel Gabriel to a village in Nazareth in Galilee. Interesting, Gabriel comes. Gabriel actually had showed up in the Old Testament, messenger angel apparently, coming to Daniel. So here's the same angel, and not aging at all, I guess. You know, he has eternal body. He comes to a virgin named Mary, engaged to be married to a man named Joseph, descendant of King David. And Gabriel appears to her and says, "Greetings, O favored one, the Lord is with you." Mary is confused and disturbed and couldn't figure out what the angel meant, but he says, "Don't be afraid, Mary. God has decided to bless you, and you'll become pregnant and have a son, and you will call his name Jesus, and he will be great and called the Son of the Most High God. And the Lord will give him the throne of his ancestor David, and he will reign over Israel forever, and his kingdom will never end." And Mary asked the angel, "How can I have a baby? I'm a virgin." The angel replied, "The Holy Spirit will come on you. Power of the Most High will overshadow you, and the baby born to you will be called Holy, the Son of God." And so there it is. Nothing is impossible with God. And I'm skipping a couple of verses. And here's the verse I want to look at. A famous verse. Mary responded, "I am the handmaiden of the Lord," or "I am the Lord's servant" is another way to say that. "I'm willing to accept whatever he wants. May everything you've said come true. I'm the handmaiden of the Lord." Well, you know, that verse is very famous because of, first of all, the humility, holiness, and yieldedness of Mary to God. Probably why she was a favored one when the angel shows up and says, "The Lord is with you." She is a favored one. She is a person, obviously, who's very humble. She's not after her own way. She's relinquishing her way, yielding and open to God's way, whatever it might be. And when she asked the question of the angel, "How are you going to do this?" It wasn't like when John the Baptist's father, Zechariah, asked the angel when he was encountered the angel in the temple, who said, "You're going to have a son." And he said, "How can you do this? I'm old." Remember? And the angel says, "Well, you didn't believe, therefore you won't be able to talk until your son's born." So his question came out of unbelief. Mary's question came out of, "How are you going to do it?" She wanted to know what God was going to do. It wasn't unbelief. She's believing. And when the angel explains, "The power of the Holy Spirit will come on you, and that's how you're going to have the child in your womb. It will be the child of the Holy Spirit and you." Then the angel says, "Nothing's impossible with God." Her response, "I'm the Lord's servant. I'll accept whatever he wants to do. May everything you said come true." She's saying yes, yes, yes to God. That famous saying, "I'm a servant of the Lord. I'm the Lord's handmaiden," that should inspire you and me. And that's the first statement I want to look at here. Can we say, "Lord, I am yours. I'm your servant," whatever state we're in. And when God begins to lead us in a way we don't understand, can we be like Mary even though we're asking questions, we're not asking them from rebellion or unbelief like Zechariah did. I can't believe it because I'm old. How can me and my wife have a baby now in their old age, even though we've been praying for this all these years? But if we're asking questions of God, we're saying out of, we believe it, how are you going to do it? That's Mary's response. I believe it. How are you going to do it? I believe it. How are you going to do it? It's an invitation, really, as we read the story. Lord, I want my heart to be like Mary's heart. Humble with you, willing to go in the direction you take me, willing to be used, willing by you, but willing to be even go through something I don't expect. And I say, Lord, whatever you like, whatever you want, you do with me as you want to do. Show me the way. Is your heart lining up with that famous saying today? If not, you know, just kind of shift it into alignment. Let's say, yes, God, whatever it might be, wherever God's leading you and talking to you. You know, a lot of Christians have been praying for answers over the years. And then when the answer starts to come, they can't accept it because it's surprising. They don't understand how God can do it or whatever. But you can be humble with God. And when the answer comes, you can say, yes, Lord, I'm yours 100%. Maybe the answer for your prayer is right there. Maybe it's right at hand. Well, that's the first one that I want to share with you. And then we look into the birth of Jesus Christ. And here's the whole birth story. I'm not going to read that right now. But, you know, out in the fields, there were shepherds outside the village of Bethlehem watching their flocks at night, of course, because they don't want the wolves and bears and such to eat the sheep. And so suddenly an angel of the Lord appeared amongst them, and the radiance of God's glory shone around them, and they were frightened. Don't be afraid, the angel said. Doesn't tell us who it is, but the messenger angel was Gabriel, and I wonder if it's the same one. He says, I bring you the good news of great joy to all people. The Savior, yes, the Messiah, the Lord, has been born in Bethlehem, the city of David. Here is how you'll recognize him. You will find the baby lying in the manger wrapped in swaddling cloths or strips of cloth. This is the way they roll, you know, wrap them up. And suddenly the angel was joined with a vast host of others, the armies of heaven, praising God and saying, glory to God in the highest heaven and peace on earth, goodwill towards men. Now there's two sayings that we have heard over and over and over again. Let's look at them. Yes, the Savior is born. Today has been born unto you a Savior, who is Christ the Lord. That means the Messiah. Christ means the Messiah, the anointed one of God, who will save mankind. He's been born, and then the choir singing, glory to God in the highest, and on earth peace, goodwill towards men. Towards what men? Just towards Israel? No, all men. And some translations put it like towards men whom God favors. That doesn't mean

and he's favoring some and not others. Christ was born for all men. And that's the way, if you get into the language underneath the translation here, that's what it's meaning. Of course, earlier on, the angel had said, I bring you good news of great joy for all people, all over the world. This message of Christ and of Christmas, Christ the Savior is born, is for everybody, none excluded. None excluded. Peace on earth, goodwill toward men. You know, one of the stories you may have heard running here on the radio station, it's presented in one time as a song, another time as a talk, but the story is about how in World War I, there was a lull in the battle on Christmas Eve, and from the German side of the lines, you know, they would have the trenches, and then the no man's land where everybody was gunned down in between the trenches on each side, and there was a big stalemate, and in the winter was just a horrible holocaust of killing went on in the World War I trenches and such in the no man's land. And at Christmas Eve, the shelling had stopped. And from the far side, the German lines, comes someone singing a Christmas carol. And then some more join in, and they hear the Christmas carols. And then on the side of in France, on the Allies' side, they join in. And so both sides are singing Christmas carols. And the story is they actually got out of the trenches and exchanged, you know, chocolates or pictures or whatever they had, just in some way. When they focused on Christ that Christmas Eve, there was peace in the trenches during the war. Isn't that crazy? And the next day they go back to battle. Ugh. When men focus on Christ and on God, peace comes on the earth. He's the King of peace. He's the Prince of peace. He's the one who will bring finally peace to the whole earth. And he starts now initially by bringing peace to the hearts of those that turn to him in faith. Have you got peace this Christmas? How's your heart doing? Have you have peace? You have peace with God, first of all? Or have you a broken relationship with God? Do you have consciousness of sin and guilt before you and God? Things that you believe would condemn you? Or do you have peace with God? You can have peace with God right now because Christ came to pay for those sins and take away that broken, guilty relationship with God. Just like the judge of the universe looks at your record of sin and it's been blotted out, removed by the work of Jesus Christ, and he says, not guilty. That's what Christ came to do. Bring peace between you and the Father. Secondly, when we know that peace between God and ourselves, we, at least from our side, begin to have peace with all men. You might have broken relationships with other people, maybe your family this Christmas, maybe people that hate you or enemies. I've had, even as a pastor, people who hated me. And all I could do, I couldn't reconcile with them. They wouldn't reconcile. But all I could do is, from my part, forgive them, love them anyway, and get peace in my heart about it. Christ came to bring us peace, and it's a peace that passes understanding. And it's real. You can realize it now on the earth. And it's real, and it's true, and it's available to me and you. You know, Paul the Apostle said that God was in Christ reconciling the world to himself. In other words, from God's point of view, the broken relationship has been repaired by Christ. But Paul the Apostle goes on to say, so we invite you be reconciled to God. Wow. Isn't that something? Isn't that something? And finally, let me just pull up one more expression that we have at Christmas from the Gospel of John. In the beginning was the Word was with God, and the Word was God. He was in the beginning with God and created everything there is, and nothing exists that he did not make. Life itself was in him, and his life gives light to everyone. And the light shines in the darkness, and the darkness can never extinguish it. Later on, he says, the world was made through him, but the world didn't recognize him. But God so loved the world. And it says,
God sent John the Baptist to tell everyone about the light so that everyone might believe in his testimony, but John wasn't the light. But the one that was the true light, that is the true light, it gives light to everyone, came into the world. The world didn't recognize him. Even his own people didn't recognize him. But to all who believed in him and accept him, he gave the right to become children of God. And so in verse 14, it says, the Word became flesh and lived among us. He was full of grace and truth, and we saw his glory, the glory of the only Son of God. Wow. Wow. Now, what I want to focus on the verse for you and me here is the famous verse, the Word became flesh. This Word that created everything, the Word that is the light, the Word's eternal, the Word that caused the existence of all things in the cosmos is Jesus Christ, who became a man. And he lived among us. And John, the apostle who wrote this, eyewitness to this glory, friend of Jesus, even laid his head on Jesus, you know, lap on his chest when they would sit down. And you know, he was just the close one to Jesus Christ. And he says he was the disciple who Jesus loved. That's how he knew Jesus Christ. Says, we, he's an eyewitness, beheld his glory. The Word became flesh. God became a man. We beheld his glory. Do you believe that? Do you believe that this Christmas time? This is about God becoming one of us so that we might have a relationship to him. Oh, open your heart today. Lift up your faith today to know how awesome and true it is in Jesus' name. May your faith be encouraged this Christmas time.

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1: Do you want to know how you can make a difference every single day? It's pretty simple, actually. By speaking words of encouragement. Too many people go through life thinking they are worthless or not good enough. Maybe they have been told they are stupid or ugly or that they are a mistake. Every day you encounter someone who needs to be encouraged. Someone who needs to be reminded that they are God's creation, created in His image, and God doesn't make mistakes. Today, I challenge you to take the time to encourage someone, remind them their life has a purpose. Never underestimate the power of your words.
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1: This bad stuff started happening. I hit high school and I just kind of ended up getting into a lot of things that, you know, I shouldn't have. By the time I was in my senior year, I was on drugs. Was a full-blown alcoholic. I was into the goth, you know, the dark goth stuff. A friend of mine invited me to this church. I was kind of enjoying it. And, you know, I was dressed all in black, you know, skull and crossbones on my bag. And I was walking out and one of the ushers stopped me and then looked at me and said, if you're going to come back, you need to make sure you make yourself more presentable before God and the church. That didn't sound right to me at all from the get-go, and I didn't want any part of that. I wanted a place that was going to accept me where I was, you know, and I walked off, and that was it. After a while, I finally accepted Christ wholeheartedly, and I'm really glad I didn't end up judging, you know, what it means to be a true Christian on that one bad experience.
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1: It seems that the Middle East is always in the news, and most of the news tends to be bad. But even as rockets fall and missiles fire, God is at work. Today, I share with you some good news for a change. A great spiritual awakening is happening now in the Middle East. In Egypt, Sudan, Syria, and Iraq, over 200,000 children are attending a powerful children's ministry that is bringing the gospel of Jesus to thousands of homes. The evangelical churches in Baghdad and other cities of Iraq are growing quickly, constantly requesting more Bibles. And a full-fledged revival is happening among the Kurds in northern Iraq. If you want more good news, check out our website or call to request our mailings.
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Labor Day in Canada, celebrated the first Monday of September. It originally gave workers the chance to campaign for better working conditions or pay. Now it's part of a long weekend for many. Post offices, most businesses, and many organizations close on Labor Day in Canada. Schools and other educational establishments are also closed since Labor Day falls at the end of the summer holiday period. Many public transport services run a reduced or Sunday service. Others may not run at all. And there may be some local disruption to traffic around parades, particularly in major centers, and some congestion on highways and at airports as people return from late summer vacations or trips. Now, May Day, which usually occurs on the 1st of May in many countries, stems from ancient customs associated with the celebration of spring, and it is also a national holiday for workers in many countries around the world. In Hawaii, May Day is known as Lei Day to celebrate the island's culture. In the United Kingdom, May Day still is celebrated in many towns with the crowning of a May Queen, and May poles can still be found in some towns. May Day traditions may include hobby horses and local people dressed in costumes. Labor Day traditions in Canada often include not hobby horses, but various shows and hobby exhibitions and people dressed in costumes. Now in Oxford, traditions are upheld for May Day celebrations, starting with the choir of Magdalen College singing from the top of their chapel tower. May Day, as Labor Day in some countries, evolved from efforts of the labor union movement to celebrate the economic and social achievements of workers. It's celebrated as a national holiday across many countries and continents around the world. In Canada, it's a national holiday. In the United States, it is not. But it is in Mexico, where it's called Primero de Mayo. It honors workers. Now, around this time of year, students and educational institutions may discuss the modern evolution of the holiday and the effects of politics. And maybe you will too. But whatever you do, do it in safety. Have a great day. I'm Barry Kentner for Canadian Alternate News.

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1: From Psalm 28:7, the Lord is my strength and my shield. 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And with my song, I praise him.
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You know, it says in the Bible, Jesus said to his disciples and those that would believe through their testimony, that's us, "My peace I give you, not as the world gives, do I give to you." And, you know, there's a story of the execution of a Christian martyr, Nicholas Ridley. This happened back in 1555. His brother came to stay with him to be of comfort in the prison the night before his execution. But you know what? Ridley declined. He said that he planned to sleep as soundly as he always did because he had the peace of Jesus and he was able to always rest in the Lord. Wow. Isn't that amazing? I want to live like that. Oh, God, yes. Next morning, Ridley told a fellow Christian who was also going to be executed, "Be of good heart, brother. God will either assuage the fury of the flame or strengthen us to abide in it." Then they knelt, they prayed together by the stake, and after a brief

brief conversation, they were tied and burned to death for their faith. Oh, boy. Now listen to this. Jesus had given Nicholas Ridley his peace, just like he said he would. Read that in John 14:27. What kind of peace did Jesus have? If Jesus is giving you and me or anybody his peace, like Nicholas Ridley, in Matthew 16, it says that Jesus had peace even when he was determined to go to Jerusalem, knowing that he would suffer and die. You know, the Apostle Peter rebuked Jesus when Jesus said he was going to go to Jerusalem and die. But Jesus trusted his Father and continued on and pressed on, finally going to the cross. He knew his purpose was to die. He suffered in the garden. That suffering was, you know, the struggle, that everything else finally came to the place of peace. Great musician Amy Carmichael said, "The peace of Jesus has stood every sort of test, every strain. It is never broken. And it is this, it is his own peace, which he says he gives." Jesus can give you peace. No matter how big or how small our trials may be, we can trust Jesus to give that peace in the midst of every problem from God. Jesus says, "My peace I leave you, not as the world gives, do I give unto you."

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Last fall we were in Africa, and in just a minute we're gonna call Botswana Africa. And they're gathered around with us and listening in. And as we were there in Africa, they taught me this song back.

there in Africa, they taught me this song back. They said, we want to teach it to you in our language, which is Setswana. And it's very, very simple. And I want to teach it to you. And we're going to call them in a minute. And the first thing they're going to hear is you guys singing this song to them in their language. All right? It's going to be beautiful. It's like this.

0: And now, Father, we rise up and we say, salvation, spring up from the ground. Lord, rend the heavens and come down. Seek the lost and heal the lame.
1: 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It's life-changing.
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Some become a fight to survive. Avril Hardy has lost her son and her faith. Hoping Thailand will help her and her husband Ryan begin again, she instead finds herself taken hostage by Islamic extremists deep in the Thai jungle. But amid fear, grief, and impossible choices, Avril discovers three orphaned boy soldiers and a reason to

Avril discovers three orphaned boy soldiers and a reason to hope again. Never Coming Home by Ken Schultz. A raw story of faith lost and found, courage under fire, and family discovered in the most desolate place. A recent reader calls it a wild ride, captivating, tearful, and incredibly real. 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
1: From Isaiah 41:10. So do not fear, for I am with you. Do not be dismayed, for I am your God. I will strengthen you and help you. I will uphold you with my righteous right hand.

Hey, Bible readers, I'm Tara Lee Cobble, and I'm your host for The God Shot on 88.7 Spirit FM. Which of you, by being anxious, can add a single hour to his span of life? Matthew 6:27. We're in the middle of the Sermon on the Mount, and Jesus has been telling his followers that they don't need to be filled with anxiety. And this is a common theme throughout all of Scripture. In fact, 366 times in God's Word, he tells his kids not to be afraid. That's once for every day of the year, including leap year. And did you know God never gives that counsel to his enemies? He only gives it to his kids. Why? Because fathers provide for their own children. He is providing for you today. In whatever area you're anxious, remember that your loving, wise, sovereign Father knows every need and every ache. He has no uncertainty about your future. He knows the exact span of your life and how much provision you'll need to carry you there. He's with you, and he's for you, and he's where the joy is. To hear The God Shot again or to share it with friends, go to spiritfm.ca and click the God Shot link.

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0: Every one of you unclean spirits, I'm running you out of town. Depression, strife, disease, and fear, your posse's going down.
1: Oh, last dinner for the dog, Batman. We sent him over the box.
0: But I know who I am through Jesus Christ, so I talk to you demons like dogs. Satan, you coward, you molester of souls, I command you to appear. You're hiding from the presence of God, but I can feel your fear from here.
2: You rattle my keyboard long enough, you got something in your craw.
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not only take you on, but take you out by the Spirit and the Word. One by one, you'll drop like flies underfoot and in the ground, because greater is he who is in me than the snake I'm staring down. You demon of alcoholism, you'll be the first to go. 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You spirit of infirmity, you ain't welcome here no more. 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I bind the spirit of your song, so now come on! Play that in your temple. Now Satan, you're next in line. I'm gonna hit you where it hurts, cause I'm tired of you and my family, and I'm tired of you and my church. 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I'm a Holy Ghost filled man, and I'm tolling the bell of your eternal destruction.

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1: From Galatians 6:9. Let us not become weary in doing good, for at the proper time, we will reap a harvest if we do not give up.

0: My husband left our diaper bag at a restaurant, and we had driven a half hour to the hotel. We were on vacation.
1: What was the last disagreement you had with your spouse?
0: Got kind of mad about it, and I think he tried to blame me, but it wasn't my fault.
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4: 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The burner just wasn't working. I would term it a disagreement about crowding in the kitchen.
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But why is it summer's winding down and you feel like you're just getting started? Oh, relax. We all do that. Hey, it's no real big deal if you miss out on some fun summer stuff. 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
2: 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I didn't recognize him right away. He used to be drunk all the time, but now he's a totally different man. He told me that a few years ago, he heard your broadcast. You talked about a spiritual mirror that we should all look into on a regular basis. Well, that did it for him. He could clearly see that without faith in God, he is lost and doomed to destruction. Wow, a spiritual checkup can accomplish much. There is a God after all.
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0: Hey, Bible readers, I'm Tara Lee Cobble, and I'm your host for The God Shot on 88.7 Spirit FM. Why are you anxious about clothing? Consider the lilies of the field, how they grow. They neither toil nor spin. Yet I tell you, even Solomon in all his glory was not arrayed like one of these. Matthew 6:28-29. Jesus is talking to his followers here, and they're primarily blue-collar workers, people who have legitimate concerns about how they're going to put food on the table or clothes on their kids' back. And for the wealthier disciples in the crowd, they may have been concerned not with having clothes, but with having the best clothes. One of the sad things about the human heart is that we like to carve out new pits to fill with anxiety, even when there's no legitimate need. When we're not worried about being clothed, we're worried about being admired. Jesus says it's foolish to focus on clothing. God is your provider. That means you have enough for this moment and the next and the next. This statement will always be true for you. What a good father. He's where the joy is. To hear the God Shot again or to share it with friends, go to spiritfm.ca and click the God Shot link.
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0: Okay, so you surrendered to Jesus Christ yesterday or last year or 2 decades ago, but you don't feel substantially different. Maybe you still feel fearful and lonely, and maybe you're still living about the same way you were before you became a Christian. Well, if that's true, it's time to rededicate your life to Jesus Christ. Pray, find a fellow Christian, and do what the Bible says. 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The prayer of a righteous person is powerful and effective. 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
3: We are camouflaged and hidden, not in a hot jungle far away, but hiding deep within our own busy lives. We often put a lot of effort into masking our true selves, preferring to camouflage our souls, afraid of what God would think if we opened up to Him, and afraid of disliking ourselves if we had to really examine who we are. But it's time to take off the mask, the camouflage, and come into the light.

When we come out of hiding, we come into the arms of a God who is safe. We no longer have to hide in the distractions of TV, media, computers, busyness, food, movies, and plans. It's being relaxed before God and being at ease with who we are. Yet we forfeit that safe feeling when we give into the fear of rejection. Instead, give in to the warm reality that God looks past your flaws and sees someone he wants to be with. But we won't find the light of God's love if we continue to hide in the jungles of our souls. Inspired by the book, The Rabbi's Heartbeat, by Brennan Manning. A message from 88.7.

Maybe your religious background was Baptist, Methodist, Pentecostal, Catholic, or Presbyterian. But no matter where you came from, you have to remember, finding God is not about finding the right religion. It's about a relationship with Jesus Christ. If you want to revive your connection to God, the best starting point is going back to church. To find a church in your area, or to see a fun video on how to invite someone to church, the website is backtochurch.com.

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1: Hey, everybody, it's Terry, and I have a request here. An elderly gentleman is needing a place to live. He's a Christian man that I've known for many, many years, but he needs something for a reasonable rate. Can't afford the very expensive one-bedroom apartments and that sort of thing. And if you have a place that you're renting in your house, you know, like just a bedroom with a kitchen or something like that, for a reasonable rate, and would like to have a Christian man in there, give me an email at news@spiritfm.ca, news@spiritfm.ca, and I'll put you in touch with him.
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1: 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They're awesome. 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

Hey, Bible readers, I'm Tara Lee Cobble, and I'm your host for The God Shot on 88.7 Spirit FM. If God so clothes the grass of the field, which today is alive and tomorrow is thrown into the oven, will he not much more clothe you, O you of little faith? Matthew 6:30. In this verse, Jesus and his followers are sitting on one of the rolling green hills along the Sea of Galilee, and he makes this grand statement about the Father's provision using the landscape as evidence. I picture him sweeping his arm across the field and saying, "Look, you guys, see this grass? God pays attention to every blade of it, every tiny slice of his creation. So don't doubt for a second that he's paying attention to you." Then Jesus invents a word. It shows up 5 times in Scripture, but nowhere else outside of Scripture. It basically translates to little faiths, and it reads kind of like a term of endearment. Oh, little faiths, your Father is so much better than you know. Trust him. He's where the joy is. To hear The God Shot again or to share it with friends, go to spiritfm.ca and click the God Shot link.

Hey y'all, it's Ann Wilson, and this is the heart behind my new song, God Story. I wrote this song after thinking about all the things that have taken place in my life over the last several years. When I was 15 years old, my older brother Jacob passed away in a car accident. He was my best friend and my big brother, and ever since then, me and my family have endured some of our darkest days. When this song says, "I've gone where the hopeless go, the dead end of a broken road, and I've learned there's a place so low that you can't see a way out," that's what I'm talking about. But over the last few years, God has done so many incredible things in my life. And now I get to travel the country sharing the gospel and getting to stand on stages and share my testimony of what He has done in my life. When I look at my life, all I can say is that it's a God story, and it's a miracle that I'm still standing here today. And I hope that when you hear this song, it's a reminder that your life is a God story.

0: What do we find so fascinating about reality TV? You're fired.
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0: But after Labor Day, you'll go back to your job and back to that routine that sometimes just burns you out. It's not really the job that wears you down, it's life. Because life can be such hard work. Well, God doesn't want life to wear you down. He wants to give you a break from the hard labor of life. You can experience that, but you have to do your part. Are you ready?
2: I follow every instruction to the letter.
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0: 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I'm Dan.
1: And I'm Tam. We are so glad that you're with us. Whether you're being the light or looking for a little light, this hour will fill you with encouragement and hope.
0: My wife and I were born and raised right here on Vancouver Island, and we're glad you've come along for the ride.
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0: Yeah, that's so true. 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

Hey, good day, everybody. Welcome to the show. What a beautiful song by Jason Upton, The Song of Jesus. You know what? If you've got to write a song or listen to a song, you just can't go wrong with a tune that is named The Song of Jesus. Hey, we have been promoting a Jason Upton Encounter Night conference coming up October 23rd and 24th right in Nanaimo at Christ Community Church. You could get all the details at cccnanaimo.com. And we're actually having a contest to give away a pair of tickets to the entire conference. You could find that information on our website. It's lighthouseprojects.ca. It's plural. And all you have to do is click the link at the top of the page. It takes you to a survey. Just take you 3 minutes to fill out the survey, just to get an idea about how you're enjoying the station and some improvements and suggestions, comments. Go ahead and do that. It's lighthouseprojects.ca. And it'll take you 3 minutes to fill out the survey. And as you fill out the survey, that will be your entry form to win a pair of tickets to the conference. So more on that later, but let's enjoy another song by Jason Upton. This is called The King's Way. 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

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This is the Lighthouse Project with Dan and Tam. That was House of the Lord by Phil Wickham, reminding us of where we can find pure joy, freedom, and resurrection power. As we roll into our next song, we go from praising into the exact moment that grace stepped in. Psalm 107 says, "Let the redeemed of the Lord tell their story." This next song isn't just a song, it's a raw testimony of light breaking through the darkness and those dark places. Think about how you met Jesus. Here is Katie Nicole with "I Found Jesus."

New song from John Allen featuring Mack Brock. In fact, Mack Brock was just here in British Columbia up in Kamloops putting on a show with Paul Baloch, and that was an amazing time had by all. Hey, if you haven't had a chance to check out our survey on lighthouseprojects.ca, that's our website for the show, please navigate over there, fill it out. It'll only take you 3 minutes, and it'll actually give you an opportunity to win a pair of conference tickets to Jason Upton taking place October 23rd and 24th in Nanaimo. Okay, now we're going to have a special treat here. We're going back to back to back Canadian artists. We sure enjoy featuring some homegrown talent. And we got a bunch of new songs actually on the show today, more than normal. So I hope you really enjoy that. But we're going to kick it off with Fresh IE out of Winnipeg, two-time Grammy nominee. This song is called Passion, and it's featuring Scribe Music and Ja Ocean. 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

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This is the Lighthouse Project with Dan and Tam. That was He Is Close by Canadian artist born from BC, Natasha Zimbaro, a song that was born out of a personal trial where she declares that God is right beside us in every valley. So let's pray. Father, thank you for the promise of Psalm 34 that you are close to the brokenhearted, and you save those who are crushed in spirit and deliver us from all of our fears. As we taste and see your goodness today, give us the courage to step out and share that hope with everyone we meet. In Jesus' name, amen. And as we roll into our next song, we turn to a young Canadian worship collective called The Slower I Go, whose music grew right out of reading scripture and sharing life together. Their single, All Eyes on You, is rooted in Hebrews 12, verse 2, fixing our eyes on Jesus. When we stop looking at the noise around us and focus entirely on Christ, it gives us the courage to step outside of our comfort zone and share the gospel with people who need Him. Here is All Eyes on You by The Slower I Go.

0: That is brand new from Mosaic MSC. The song is called Won't Fear. Hey friend, I encourage you to not fear. Whether you're following Jesus right now or not, the Bible is very clear on not giving in to fear. Jesus will give us peace. So you just need to call out to him. Do that today. Say, Dear Lord Jesus, I need your help. I want to be full of faith and not fear. Some of you might remember the song called Tremble by the same band, Mosaic MSC. They're a church based in Los Angeles, and it's got a bit of a Latin and Spanish flavor to that as well. I've always told Tam that whenever we visit Los Angeles next, we are definitely going to hit up that church. Hey, if you haven't already, head over to our website, lighthouseprojects.ca. Right at the top, there's a survey. And that will be your entry form to win a couple of tickets to the Worship Encounter Nights conference coming up October 23rd and 24th in Nanaimo with Jason Upton. Well, you know what that sound means. It's time for 2 minutes with Tam.
1: Hi, everyone. I'm so glad you've joined me for these 2 minutes. Let's pray. Lord, quiet the noise around us today. Open our ears and give us a heart that is ready to listen to your voice. In Jesus' name, amen. Have you ever tried tuning into a radio station, but all you hear is static? Where the station is still broadcasting, but your dial is just not quite locked onto the right frequency? I recently read a wonderful quote that says, "His frequency is always broadcasting, but we must tune our spirits to receive it." God is constantly speaking to us, but the world gets so loud that we forget how to tune in. Our scripture today is Hebrews 4, verse 7. Today, if you hear his voice, do not harden your hearts. True freedom comes when we stop running on our own plans and start listening to his direction. God speaks to us in so many beautiful ways, through reading the Bible, through gentle guidance of the Holy Spirit, and through dreams, visions, and community with others, and quiet impressions in our soul. But hearing him is the first step. We also have to do what he asks. The ultimate goal isn't just getting information. It's building a

deep, lasting relationship with God. There's a beautiful song by Mercy Me called Word of God Speak. It's a heartfelt prayer about falling silent, letting go of our own endless words, and simply letting the power of His voice wash over us. Remember Hebrews 4, verse 7, today, if you hear His voice, do not harden your hearts. So today, take a moment to quiet the noise. Tune your heart to His frequency and let His voice of freedom be found. Now sit back and open your heart to the truth in this song, Word of God Speak by Mercy Me. This has been 2 Minutes with Tam.

Yeah, that'll jar you into a state of more awakeness or awareness. That was Mercy Mir. Mercy Mir? No, Mercy Me. We saw them live in concert years ago down in Seattle, actually Tacoma, the Tacoma Good Dome, as a part of Winter Jam. Hey, those were good times, seeing so many bands all at once. And I think it was only like $5, and then it was $10, and I think it's $15 now. Well, hey, we're coming down to the end of the show. This next song is Peter Burton. It's called So Long. 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

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This next release, Holding On, Praise God by John Reddick, reminds us that praise isn't just for when life is easy. It's when we need to hold on to God's promises in that storm. Here is John Reddick with Holding On, Praise God.

0: 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We've come to the end of another Lighthouse Project Hour of Hope-Filled Music on 88.7 Spirit FM and online at spiritfm.ca.
1: It's been such a blessing to spend this time with you. 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
0: The last song we get to enjoy together today is by two-time Grammy-nominated band, We the Kingdom. This is God So Loved. I know it'll speak to your soul.

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1: About 6 or 8 months later, his wife came up to me and said, the night before he died, that they prayed the prayer of salvation together.
0: 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Well, going into the first song this week, we need to remember that Jesus brings us to God not just to learn a bunch of doctrines and rules, but the end result is to get a taste of the glory of God. Here is Phil Wickham and Glory.

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It takes a lot of money to send a missionary overseas to the mission field, but for a tiny fraction of that, Empower helps fund local indigenous ministers who already know the language and the customs, and that can live on far less than missionaries from the outside. Find out more about how you can fund a native pastor in Southeast Asia for as little as $35 a month by going to the website empowerpraise.org. That's empowerpraise.org. Now back to the music. Here's the group that's currently touring the U.S. with speaker Louis Giglio. It's the Passion Worship Band with Christian Stanfill on Empower.

I, for a lot of years, was a bivocational pastor and went into motorcycle ministry as a way to fill myself. But God had other plans, and through that, He's allowed us to speak at crusades around the country and just share of His love and hope. And we really work with 1% clubs, outlaw motorcycle clubs, and just minister to them around the country. I came across this guy, asked me one time if I'd do his wedding for him. And he was pretty wild. His wife was, or his girlfriend at the time was pretty wild. And I found out that they had been married years before and then divorced and were getting back together. And they told me stories about their trips to Sturgis and the partying and all the things that went on. And so we went ahead and did the wedding, even though it wasn't something we would normally do. But about 6 months later, he called me again and said he had cancer. And that he was dying and there wasn't any hope for him, but he wanted to talk to me. And so I went to their house and he had been reading the Bible. And so I was able to share the plan of salvation with him and then able to do his funeral. And about 6 or 8 months later, his wife came up to me and said, you know, that the night before he died, that they prayed the prayer of salvation together. And so he accepted the Lord there. And so I believe that on his deathbed, he came to that realization he needed God. And he'll be in heaven. And one day I'll get to see him again.

classic praise song and never get tired of that one from Hillsong Worship and Darlene Check. This is Empower, Praise, and Worship. In Isaiah 25, verse 9, it says, "And it will be said in that day, behold, this is our God, for whom we have waited, that he might save us. This is the Lord, for whom we have waited. Let us rejoice and be glad in his salvation." He

0: 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On the way, the newest worship song from Stephen Curtis Chapman on Empower.
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3: Coming up this half hour, Meredith Andrews will join us with the story behind the song, Not For a Moment. We'll also hear the new song from Chris Tomlin that led him to entitle his latest album, Love Ran Red. Right now, it's Paul Balazs and Catherine Scott on Empower, Praise, and Worship.

This is Empower, one of the best worship albums out there that I've ever heard, is Third Day's Offerings 2. I have that on my phone and listen to it a lot, have for years. There have been several great hit songs from that album, but one song I thought was always overlooked, and people who have that Offerings 2 CD say it's actually one of their favorite worship songs of all time. It's The Everlasting, a song from Third Day that will really expand your thoughts on God.

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1: Years ago, I had a job working with railroad cars, and I was working to do the inspection of the whole train.

on top of the train I was working on. It was several cars. It caused the train to move as I was in between the tracks, and it hit me in the shoulder and it knocked me through the air. This was hundreds of tons, so it wouldn't have mattered if I was as big as Shaquille O'Neal. I would have been thrown. And somehow I landed on my feet, and I was able to push myself out from in between the cars as they were moving. I just laid on the tracks, I guess for about 10 or 15 minutes in between the trains, just laid there looking up at the sky, just thanking and praising the Lord. Because if it had been a few seconds earlier, it would have hit me in the head instead of the shoulder, and it would have stunned me, and I would have been crushed. And it just, I just thanked the Lord because He's sovereign, and it wasn't my time. And everything worked perfectly, just

That's Nicole Nordeman on Empower, Praise, and Worship. Chris Tomlin's 2014 album, Love Ran Red, has, of course, a lot of great songs on it. The first one, sung in hundreds of thousands of churches, Jesus Loves Me. The newest one, At the Cross, Love Ran Red, inspired the title of the CD. Here's Chris Tomlin on Empower, Praise, and Worship.

0: 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Coming up in a minute, Meredith Andrews comments on her song, Not for a Moment. 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
1: Become empowered in your life and in your spirit by hearing true stories of God's real power in other parts of our world. From Vietnam, a young girl accepted Christ at the age of 10, even though her parents were not Christians. And on Sundays, she would play for the church services she attended with her grandmother. One day, she was tragically electrocuted. The trauma left her whole body blue. Her grandmother hung her head and cried over her and prayed to the Lord for a miracle in saving her granddaughter's life. The little girl's eyes opened, and she was alive. However, her hands were severely burnt, and as she was recovering at home, her mother realized she could no longer play the organ at church. Amazingly, her mother decided to pray for healing for her little girl's hands. After her prayer, her daughter began to move her fingers without pain, and they became completely healed. The young girl is back to playing the organ in church, and now her parents, who accepted Christ, are in the church service watching her play. These stories of God's power in our world are provided by Empower Ministries International at empowerministriesinternational.org.
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0: Here's Meredith Andrews talking about the powerful and painful inspiration behind the song, Not for a Moment.
3: I wrote this song with my husband, Jacob, and our dear friend, Mia Fields. And I remember just sitting in a room in Nashville as we sat down to write a song and talking about the constant faithfulness and goodness of God and the fact that He is sovereign in every detail of our lives. We all got pretty emotional as we reminded ourselves that God is who He says He is, and He is with us every moment of our lives, even when we don't feel that that is true. Well, shortly after writing Not for a Moment, Jacob and I walked through a really hard season with both of our families. We experienced loss and heartache, and I'm pretty sure we asked the Lord why at least 1,000 times. Yet He remained constant and good and sovereign, and as we walked through those dark days, He brought these lyrics to our minds and hearts from the bridge of Not for a Moment, which says, every step, every breath, You are there. Every tear, every cry, every prayer, and my hurt, at my worst, when my world falls down, not for a moment will You forsake me. And it is a song of faith, learning to take God at His word and choosing to believe that He is good even when we're suffering. The truth is, He is the only thing that is constant, the only thing that will never change. And no matter what we're walking through, we can rest assured that He will not forsake us, not for a moment. He is right there with us.

That is Hillsong on a Power. That's it for this week. We'll be back with more of your favorite praise and worship songs next week on A Power, Praise and Worship. As I leave you, let me give you this thought from the great 19th century pastor Charles Spurgeon, who said, "God will not be absent when his people are on trial. He will stand in court as their advocate to plead on their behalf." Again, that's Charles Spurgeon. 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I'm your host, Rick McConnell. 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

Soar is from Meredith Andrews, based on Isaiah chapter 40, where it says, "Those who wait upon the Lord shall renew their strength and mount up on wings like eagles." 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Back to more of your favorite praise and worship songs. 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

are often tied up in the day-to-day problems and cares of life, but here's Casting Crowns reminding us to take some time to focus on the day we get to lay all of our burdens down. 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

it was 9/11, 2001. They had told us there's bombings going on right now, and I was scared. I watched it on the TV at my work. I was afraid because I knew what I had been taught as a child. I knew how, you know, my parents had taught me that, you know, it's all about Jesus. And at 18, I decided to move out and do my own thing and run astray from Christ. I went home and I turned on the TV and it was on a Christian station. And I remember the guy saying, if you want to be saved today, put your hand on the TV. And I did. I put my hand on the television. I closed my eyes, said the sinner's prayer, accepted Christ that night. My fiance at the time came over and he had went to get gas, came in the door and he said, wow, something happened while I was gone. And he was gone for maybe 30 minutes. I looked at him and I said, you're not going to believe this, but tonight I put my hand on the TV and I accepted Jesus Christ as my Savior. And he's like, what? Are you kidding me? I said, no. Nope. The next day I got up. It was a total 180 change that God had transformed my life. And I've never looked back. Never.

0: Make a Way is from the indie Desperation Band out of Colorado Springs, Colorado. Stay close, because in the second half hour of Empower Praise, a man tells his story of growing up without a father. But rather than being bitter, he focuses on the positive role models he had in his life that helped make him a man of God. That's on the way on Empower.
1: 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Empower works in places like China, where the church is growing so fast that the biggest crisis they face is training new pastors. 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
3: Labor Day in Canada celebrated the first Monday of September. It originally gave workers the chance to campaign for better working conditions or pay. Now it's part of a long weekend for many. Post offices, most businesses, and many organizations close on Labor Day in Canada. Schools and other educational establishments are also closed since Labor Day falls at the end of the summer holiday period. Many public transport services run a reduced or Sunday service. Others may not run at all, and there may be some local disruption to traffic around parades, particularly in major centers, and some congestion on highways and at airports as people return from late summer vacations or trips. Now, May Day, which usually occurs on the 1st of May in many countries, stems from ancient customs associated with the celebration of

0: spring, and it is also a national holiday for workers in many countries around the world. In Hawaii, May Day is known as Lei Day to celebrate the island's culture. In the United Kingdom, May Day still is celebrated in many towns with the crowning of a May Queen, and maypoles can still be found in some towns. May Day traditions may include hobby horses and local people dressed in costumes. Labor Day traditions in Canada often include not hobby horses, but various shows and hobby exhibitions and people dressed in costumes. Now in Oxford, traditions are upheld for May Day celebrations, starting with the choir of Magdalen College singing from the top of their chapel tower. May Day, as Labor Day in some countries, evolved from efforts of the labor union movement to celebrate the economic and social achievements of workers. It's celebrated as a national holiday across many countries and continents around the world. In Canada, it's a national holiday. In the United States, it is not. But it is in Mexico, where it's called Primero de Mayo. It honors workers. Now, around this time of year, students and educational institutions may discuss the modern evolution of the holiday and the effects of politics. And maybe you will too. But whatever you do, do it in safety. Have a great day. I'm Barry Kentner for Canadian Alternate News.
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0: Sometimes in life, to move forward, you have to go back. 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
2: 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Never Coming Home by Ken Schultz. 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

0: There are a lot of things in life we can predict, but we can't predict the exact moment when Christ will return. We only know He will. Jesus said, "It is not for you to know the times or dates the Father has set by His own authority." Our job as Christians is to share the good news of Jesus Christ. He told us, "You will receive power when the Holy Spirit comes to you, and you will be my witnesses to the ends of the earth." And right after He said that, He was taken up before their very eyes, and a cloud hid Him from their sight. And He will come again. But remember what Jesus said when somebody comes on TV to tell you the world's coming to an end next Tuesday. "For many will come in my name, claiming, 'I am He, and the time is near.' Do not follow them." Surrendering your life to Jesus Christ isn't just about the end times. 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
1: As obedient children, do not conform to the evil desires you had when you lived in ignorance. But just as he who called you is holy, so be holy in all you do. For it is written, "Be holy, for I am holy."
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